Scarlatti's Sonata in A with Elliot Fisk, guitarist, and before that, Scriabin's calming prelude in G-sharp minor with Javier Negrin, pianist. On the Classical Commute on listener-supported Classical King 98.1, I'm Lisa Bergman, your commute buddy in for Mike Brooks tonight. Coming up, a delightful blend of Andalusian folk music from southern Spain, just across the water from Morocco. But right now, Mendelssohn lures us into the deep forest where we witness the slumber of four lovers just about to be, well, treated to a sprinkling of magical dust. It's the nocturne from Mendelssohn's A Midsummer Night's Dream with the Vienna Philharmonic, André Previn conducting.

Purcell's Fantasy in Four Parts, featuring Les Voix Humaines, and before that, Mendelssohn's Nocturne from A Midsummer Night's Dream with the Vienna Philharmonic, André Previn conducting. On the Classical Commute, finding you some peace and repose every weeknight at 5. I'm Lisa Bergman, in for Mike Brooks tonight. So let's take a trip to Spain. Close your eyes and boom, we'll be there. Enjoying three different Andalusian songs from the south of Spain, just across the water from Morocco. Here are the songs of Romanza Andaluza of Sarasate with James Ennis, Artistic Director of the Seattle Chamber Music Society at the violin, joined by Eduard Laurel, pianist, on Classical King.

John Doland, English Renaissance composers, Always Doland, Always Doleful, his own title of that work. We heard Fretwork with Christopher Wilson, lutenist, and before that, we took a trip to southern Spain to hear Romanza Andaluza of Sarasate with James Ennis, violinist, and Edward Laurel, pianist, on the classical commute, finding you some breathing time during a busy time of day. Every weeknight at 5, I'm Lisa Bergman, your commute buddy, in for Mike Brooks tonight. And now we join Edvard Grieg, holding his hand, who lived in Seattle's sister city in Norway, Bergen. And I can just imagine him sitting on the rocky shore of his property, looking not unlike the shorelines of the islands of the San Juans in Washington State. And he's thinking about a wounded heart with scars of emotional pain. And then those thoughts spread on to a man who longs for spring, and even more so when he realizes this coming spring may be his last. Edvard Grieg in a tender mood with these elegiac melodies. We'll hear the Ulster Orchestra with Vernon Handley conducting.

Harvest Time from Thomas Newman, American composer's Little Women, the 1994 film. We heard the London Symphony Orchestra with Thomas Newman conducting himself. And before that, the Elegiac Melodies of Edvard Grieg with the Ulster Orchestra, Vernon Handley conducting. On the classical commute, peace and calm to calm your jangled nerves after a busy day. I'm so glad to be with you. I'm Lisa Bergman, in for Mike Brooks tonight. Antonin Dvorak had an interesting renter in his big house, a young student who played the violin. So Dvorak wrote some pieces that he and the student could play at night, sort of jam and have fun. Unfortunately, the original version of these works were just a little bit too challenging for the young violinist, so Dvorak made some changes and made them more playable, and that made the young renter very happy. But later on, recognizing an opportunity, Dvorak decided to publish the original form anyway. It's been popular ever since. Dvorak's romantic pieces, we'll hear them now, with Uto Ugi, violinist, and Leonard Slatkin, pianist.

Le Tic Toc Chuck of Couperin, that was Elizabeth Heinen, harpist. And before that, Dvorak's romantic pieces with Uto Ugi, violinist, and Leonard Slatkin, pianist. On the classical commute, cutting you some slack every weeknight at 5, I'm Lisa Bergman, in for Mike Brooks. And now, Sheer Magic, music based on a poem by Octavio Paz called Eyes of the Night. Eyes of shadow water, well water, and dream water. Captured beautifully by American composer Eric Whitaker, his Water Night, featuring the Phoenix Chorale with Christopher Gabitas, conductor.

Brahms' Waltz in G for Piano Four Hands featuring Alessio Box and Lucille Chung. And before that, Eric Whitaker, American composer's Water Night with Phoenix Chorale, Christopher Gabitas conducting. On the Classical Commute on Classical King every weeknight at 5 to bring you some peace and calm to get through that stressful hour of the day, traffic or otherwise. I'm Lisa Bergman in for Mike Brooks tonight, inviting you to stick around because up next, a musical appetizer, entree, and dessert served up by Lisa Bergman. I'll join you for the Classical Dinner Hour next, right after this. Bon appétit.

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1: Thanks so much for listening to Classical King 98.1. You're just in time for the Classical Dinner Hour, Classical Happy Hour. Every weeknight at 6, I'm Lisa Bergman, serving up some tasty musical dishes this hour and every weeknight at 6, including a composer up next who not only made lemonade out of lemons, he made a lemon chiffon pie out of lemons. That's in just a little over 5 minutes away. Right now, Mozart brings it back home with this noble opening, the overture to his opera, The Magic Flute. We'll hear the London Classical Players with Roger Norrington conducting.

the overture to Mozart's opera, The Magic Flute. We heard the London Classical Players led by Roger Norrington. On the Classical Dinner Hour, joining you at your dinner table every weeknight at 6, I'm Lisa Bergman. And we're eating dessert first, because here comes a composer who made not only lemonade out of lemons, but a lemon chiffon pie out of lemons. It was Georges Bizet, who was asked to write incidental music for a play called L'Arlésienne, The Beautiful Woman from Arles. Unfortunately, the play was a flop, but his music wasn't. It was an instant hit, and he later on excerpted all of it and turned it into two different suites. And you have probably heard this music in pop culture, The Little Einsteins, and numerous video games. We'll hear it now, the L'Arlésienne Suite No. 2 of Georges Bizet with the Berlin Philharmonic, Herbert von Karajan conducting.

Bizet's L'Arlésien Suite No. 2, with the Berlin Philharmonic led by Herbert von Karajan, on the Classical Dinner Hour, joining you at the dinner table every weeknight at 6. I'm Lisa Bergman. Scoot on right up close because of what's coming up next. It's a composer who must have had a dark little secret for why he chose to do what he did with the piece we're going to hear. That's in about 10 minutes. Corelli joins us now with this Concerto Grosso in C minor with Europa Galante, Fabio Biondi conducting.

Corelli's Concerto Grosso in C minor with Europa Galante, Fabio Biondi conducting. On the Classical Dinner Hour, joining with you at your dinner table every weeknight at 6, I'm Lisa Bergman. So now, perhaps there is a deep, dark secret behind Chopin's decision to not publish the work you're about to hear during his lifetime, and in fact demanded that none of his unpublished works ever be published, even after his death. So what in the world could possibly have been the hang-up for Chopin with this piece? Some feel is that he might have been sheepish, that it's somewhat similar to Beethoven's Moonlight Sonata. The key, yes, and perhaps the undulating sounds and motion of the work. But really, why would this keep him from publishing it? Fortunately, his wishes were not granted, and all of the unpublished works were eventually published, and thank goodness, because we can hear them now. Here in the hands of Murray Pariah pianist, Chopin's Fantasy Impromptu in C-sharp minor on Classical King.

Chopin's Fantasy Impromptu in C-sharp minor, we heard Murray Pariah, pianist, on the Classical Dinner Hour on Classical King 98.1, serving up a little bit of dessert now from South America, this watercolor from Brazil by Ari Barroso, Brazilian composer. Plinio Fernandes is our guitarist.

A Seductive Watercolor from Brazil by Brazilian composer Ari Barroso. We heard Plinio Fernandez, guitarist, on the Classical Dinner Hour. Joining with you with the spaghetti pot and the green salad during the dinner hour every weeknight at 6, I'm Lisa Bergman. And now we're going to add a little smoked paprika to this work that you have heard in Tom and Jerry cartoons, Bugs Bunny, even the Marx Brothers snapped it up. It's Liszt's Hungarian Rhapsody No. 2. We'll hear the Chicago Symphony Orchestra with George Schulte conducting.

0: Franz Liszt's famous Hungarian Rhapsody, heard in the cartoons in Hollywood, Marx Brothers. That was his Hungarian Rhapsody number 2 with the Chicago Symphony Orchestra, George Schulte conducting and having a blast, as were we, on Classical King's Classical Dinner Hour. I'm Lisa Bergman, glad to be with you, inviting you to an exciting concert tomorrow night at 7:30, a live broadcast from Classical King. It's the Seattle Chamber Music Society Summer Festival Concert number 8 with music by Piazzolla, Adams, and Schubert, with host Sean McLean, and an intermission interview with Dave Beck and violinist Karen Gomio. That's tomorrow night right here on Classical King. 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
0: Thanks so much for spending part of your evening with us here at Classical King 98.1. I'm Lisa Bergman. Coming up in about a half an hour, a piece of music that was composed specifically to celebrate the rebirth of a wounded orchestra. That's in about 30 minutes. But right now, Haydn joins us with this, his string quartet in D minor, nicknamed the Fifths. We'll hear the Buchberger Quartet on Classical King.

Haydn's string quartet in D minor, nicknamed the Fifths with the Buchberger Quartet. On Classical King 98.1, I'm Lisa Bergman. We will celebrate, along with a wounded orchestra, their rebirth, coming up in about 6 minutes. But right now, Alma Mahler shares with us this unusual harvest song that represents the peace and quiet of dawn juxtaposed with the excitement of an awakening day. We'll hear Virginia Dupuis, soprano, joined at the piano by Simon Sargon on Classical King.

The Harvest Song by Alma Mahler. We heard Virginia Dupuis, soprano, joined at the piano by Simon Sargon. On Classical King 98.1, I'm Lisa Bergman. And now a composer with an unusual opportunity. He was approached in 1950, post-World War II, by the then director of the Warsaw Philharmonic in Poland, Witold Drowiecki, who asked our composer, Witold Lutosławski, to write a work to celebrate the rebirth of the devastated orchestra, the Warsaw Philharmonic, after the six-year German occupation, in such a way that it could show off all of its abilities regained. He did. It is this, the Concerto for Orchestra, and not just any orchestra, in this case, the Warsaw Philharmonic in its rebirth by Witold Lutosławski. We'll hear the Fort Worth Symphony Orchestra led by Miguel Hart Bedoya on Classical King.

The Concerto for Orchestra by Polish composer Witold Lutosławski, composed to celebrate the rebirth of the Warsaw Philharmonic in 1954 after the devastation of the six-year German occupation, to show that they still had what it takes. And did they ever, and still do. That was the Fort Worth Symphony Orchestra with Miguel Hart Bedoya conducting. On Classical King, I'm Lisa Bergman. It's been great being with you, and I invite you to stay around, because up next is a weeknight feature at 8 o'clock where Sean McLean joins us with his magnifying glass out and his Sherlock Holmes hat, looking for the hidden gems of the Baroque era. Every weeknight at 8, and it's next, so is he, right here on Classical King. Stay with us right after this.

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Well, the moon you can already see in the sky is waxing gibbous, and it got sunny today after that muggy start. And it looks like that will last through tomorrow with about 80 degrees on for Friday before the rain returns this weekend. Right now, 71 degrees in Seattle as we think outside the box. This feature with composers from Bach's time who shared something with Bach, which was the fact that they knew that there were no recordings, there were no fax machines, there were nothing that could enable people to hear something again, unless they happened to come to all your concerts and followed you around as your music was touring around Europe. What that meant is that they could recycle pieces with fair certainty that people wouldn't say, hey, wait a minute, didn't I hear that in a violin concerto from 10 years ago? Highly unlikely. But Vivaldi and Bach and his contemporaries did a lot of that. Bach, with whom we're going to start, wrote a lot for his children to make them good keyboard artists, and for students in general who want to get that independence where the right hand and the left hand may be working from the same brain but sound like they're coming from two people, his three-part inventions, and then into his Toccata in D minor.

Bach was very clear when he said at the preface of his scores, the two we just heard, that they were instruction where lovers of the keyboard, especially those who want to learn, are shown in a clear way not only how to play two voices, but after some more progress, to deal correctly with three parts. And most of all, and this is the telling part, to achieve a singing cantabile style of playing, and thereby to acquire a strong foretaste of composition. He wanted to share the love of being a composer with as many people who could, not just how to play keyboards better, but to get a taste for writing some as well. Share the love. And we heard his three-part invention number 15 in B minor, played by harpsichordist Mahan Esfahani, who got a standing ovation when he played here in Seattle with Seattle Chamber Music Society. And then Francesco Tristano, pianist, with that toccata in D minor. Here at listener-supported Classical King, where just ahead, a revolution that fails should be a warning to the people in power, a kind of shot across the bow. And it will be when we get there in about 13 minutes. But first, we're going to hear from Antonio Vivaldi, who didn't write a lot of pieces expressly for violin and organ, except for two. And this is one of them, with Federico Guglielmo, violinist, and Roberto Loreggian, the organist.

Was that little organ solo way up high on the pipe organ written out by Antonio Vivaldi? Nope. He makes it quite clear the player is free to elaborate the organ part spontaneously. He doesn't give that in the score. He just says improvise right before that conclusion to his violin and organ concerto, which we just heard performed by organist Roberto Loredjian and violinist Federico Guglielmo, who is also conducting a group with a great name, The Art of the Bow, L'Arte dell'Arco, for that violin and organ concerto of Antonio Vivaldi, one of two he wrote for that specific format. Bach, Vivaldi, thinking outside the box, it's all connected here. And this weekend, Seattle Music Teachers Association is going to put on free Bach for you in an unlikely venue, namely the Beacon Hill and Roosevelt light rail stations in Seattle. A full day of free live piano performances of Bach, Beethoven, and composers inspired by Bach, and in an everyday transit space that's been turned into a concert venue. You can make it to Bach to the Future this Saturday starting at 10 a.m. and running till the afternoon at 5 with a click on our calendar at classicalking.org. Sean McLean, with you, we have that composer now who had a front row seat to political revolutions, both failed and successful. But what makes Dmitri Shostakovich such a reliable reference for presenting revolution in music is that this Russian was born a year after the first Russian Revolution of 1906, when Russia was still called Russia, a year before worker strikes and peasant unrest and military mutinies frightened the Tsar, Nicholas II, and added to his humiliation at losing to Japan in the Russo-Japanese War. Tsar Nicholas II and the monarchy narrowly survived the Revolution of 1905, but Vladimir Lenin would call 1905 the great dress rehearsal for the October Revolution in 1917. Enter our composer, Dmitri Shostakovich. It's 1957, and he's always clever at disguising his fear and loathing of the Communist Party officials who breathed down his neck with every new piece he wrote. So knowing that the party only allowed, quote, music for the people, Shostakovich wrote a piece that was outwardly about the 1905 revolution, when a peaceful uprising was put down with great force by the Tsarist government. In reality, he was writing about the Soviet government's crushing of the 1956 Hungarian uprising, which had just happened. So the Greycoats didn't need to know that, but since repression is never recognized as such by the oppressor, all the better. This piece of music was an instant success in Russia, and it even won, get this irony, the Lenin Prize, which can be taken as something of a strategic feather in the cap of Shostakovich, whose Symphony No. 11, which he sort of spuriously titled The Year 1905, we're about to hear.

0: Wow, the sustained intensity, not easy to pull off. Mikhail Pletnev with the Russian National Orchestra, and a beautifully balanced recording with those bells coming in at exactly the right distance and balance at the end there. The year 1905, the Symphony No. 11 in G minor by Dmitri Shostakovich, who wrote that as some newly freed friends were arriving back from the Gulag in the year 1957, a tough time as always. And he called it his most Mussorgskian symphony, as in the composer Mussorgsky, who for him symbolized two things, people and recurrence. He wrote in a direct manner in his diary, the people would basically be destined to suffer at the hands of indifferent autocrats. They would periodically protest in the name of humanity, only to be betrayed or punished. 98.1, listener-supported Classical King. We have some great music coming up tomorrow night that's going to involve the theme of Seattle Chamber Music Society Summer, which is one American composer on every program. It'll be John Adams and his Shaker Loops for String Septet tomorrow night. Hope you can join us. Starts at 7:30 live from Town Hall. I'll be your host. We'll be hearing Piazzolla's History of the Tango and a Schubert Piano Trio as well. Our very own Dave Beck will be interviewing violinist Karen Gomio at intermission as well. 7:30 tomorrow night.
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0: Let's hear a movement from what can be considered the Spanish composer Enrique Granados' crowning creation, a piano suite from 1911 that he subtitled Los Majos Enamorados, The Gallants in Love. The gallants he was referring to were the ones painted by the love of his life, the painter Goya, whose palette he just adored. He wasn't capturing particular paintings in his Goyescas, but rather the kind of dialogues that he saw in the paintings, like this conversation at the window.

conversation at the window, and the conversation between the right and the left hand, in that case of pianist Cristina Ortiz, playing that movement from the tribute to the painter Goya by Enrique Granados, his Goyescas, which he turned into an opera that became so popular he was invited by President Woodrow Wilson in 1916 to perform at the White House, and that meant that he postponed his return to Spain. He and his wife lost their lives by drowning when their ship was torpedoed by a German U-boat in the English Channel. If they'd stayed to their original travel plans, they would have avoided this tragedy. And another irony is that he went to rescue his wife and drowned in the process. If he had stayed on his side of the boat, that was the side that was towed to safety later. Double irony, one of their children became a champion swimmer. Listener-supported classical king Sean McLean listening with you to a piece that, if you were in the audience at the time it premiered, which was 100 years ago, you, as the composer, would have heard a lady cry out from the audience, "Il est complètement fou." He's gone completely mad. What would you say? Well, the composer, Maurice Ravel, turned to the audience member seated next to him and said, "Now she has understood the piece." It's this unbroken crescendo we know as Bolero by Ravel.

0: You know, the guys never let me down. Pavel Yervi with Cincinnati Symphony Orchestra. What a golden period of recordings he made in Cincinnati at that wonderful sounding music hall. And that performance of Ravel's Bolero from almost 100 years ago, that piece, with just the right of decadence from the trombones at the end there. Listener-supported Classical King, where we have a very good violinist who nonetheless refuses to play a piece that was handed to him on a silk pillow next.
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0: Tchaikovsky intended the first performance of what we're about to hear to be given by a violinist named Leopold Auer, for whom he'd written some other music, and he decided, yeah, it went well the first time, let's dedicate our violin concerto to him. But Leopold Auer, well, he told the story of how it went for him to New York Magazine. He said, Tchaikovsky came to me one evening about 30 years ago and presented me the violin concerto. My first feeling was one of gratitude for this proof of his sympathy. On closer acquaintance with the composition, I regretted that the great composer had not shown it to me before committing it to print. Much unpleasantness might have then been spared us both. Warmly as I had championed the symphonic works of the young composer, I could not feel the same enthusiasm for the violin concerto, with the exception of the first movement. Still less could I place it on the same level as his purely orchestral compositions. I am still of the same opinion. Tchaikovsky hurt at my delay in playing the concerto in public, and quite rightly so. I've often regretted it, and before his death I did get absolution from him. Now proceeded to have a second edition published and dedicated it to Adolf Brodsky, who premiered it to much adverse criticism. The concerto has made its way in the world, and after all, that's the most important thing. It's impossible to please everybody.

definitely inspired by a violin concerto called The Spanish Symphony by Édouard Lalo, the Symphonie Espagnole, Tchaikovsky said, oh, you can do that. You don't have to do what Brahms did. You don't have to write something with a bunch of academic counterpoint. You can just avoid routine and think about musical beauty. And it inspired him to write his violin concerto that we just heard played by Vladimir Spivakov with the Royal Philharmonic Orchestra here at Classical King, where we are on the air thanks to our community of listeners who are monthly sustaining donors, which is the best way to keep Classical King able to deliver the music now that we are 100% listener supported. So this is just one of those reminders that if you're already a sustainer, first of all, thank you. And if you can increase your monthly gift by just a little bit, that always helps to keep the door open for exciting opportunities. And if you've never been a sustainer, you can read about how to become one. It's 2 minutes of your time, and then you'll own a piece of this community that loves classical music. It's a good feeling. ClassicalKing.org/sustainers. We're on our way to discovering a brilliant woman who had to face what a lot of composers did in the day, in the 1850s. But first, Mozart with a little divertissement.

Chamber Orchestra of Europe wind soloist for that all lung power divertissement by Mozart at listener-supported Classical King, where we are going to hear art that flows like water in another 10 minutes. And to get us there, though, is this composer who had to face what a lot of women did who were writing in the 1850s in Europe, which was writing some great articles and having them all be shortened and edited to the point where they barely sounded like what she had originally written when she was a brilliant critic, Louise Adolphe Le Beau. She got tired of critiquing music when her editor consistently amended and shortened her articles and had to deal with this a lot. She had a good friend named Clara Schumann with whom she studied, who had to go through the same thing, starting her career as a pianist and having to give up composing. But Louisa didn't give up the composing. In fact, here is one of her collection of three pieces for viola and piano, a night piece, a dreaming, and a polonaise.

0: from the romantic German composer Luisa Adolfa Lobau. Three pieces for viola and piano, a night piece, Dreaming, and a final Polonaise played by Weichuan Bernadette Lowe, pianist, and violist Hilary Herndon. We're just ahead. We have an absolute gorgeous gem of a piece that doesn't get performed enough, so I'm always delighted to see it on my playlist. It'll take us to a part of the world that's still celebrating victory right now.
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0: The day cleared up, and so has the night. 65 degrees, a little cooler right now in Seattle, with sun tomorrow, and the rain should be back on Saturday. Art should flow like water. It shouldn't be restricted in boxy forms. And that's a fashion that tends to come and go, and when the fashion pendulum swings all the way back from total structural control to free-form expression, artists still need something to hang their art on. And in the 20th century, math and physics gave some street cred to composers. And if you've ever heard of something called the Fibonacci sequence, let's just say it's math that shows how nature, from ferns to nautilus shells, doesn't just improvise when it takes a shape. Well, in this next piece, we get two portraits of artists who used this kind of organic math to create what looked and sounded like whimsical, playful art. You don't even need to know there's math behind it, because it's so much fun. And one of the artists portrayed in this music is the Catalan architect

Antoni Gaudí, whose fantastical buildings in Barcelona are the major tourist draw to this day. Not because of the math, because of how fantastic they are to live in. The other portrait is of a musician, Federico Mompou, who composed piano music of exquisite quiet elegance using the same organic math as his countryman Gaudí. You don't hear or see this math. You hear and see the playful organic curves that look and sound like living ecosystems, because they are. And in these two Catalan portraits, the composer Leo Brouwer subtitles the first one about the composer La Poesia, poetry, and the second one about the architect, El Ritmo, the rhythm. It's filled with Catalan folk tunes, Retrats Catalans, or Catalan Portraits, a chamber guitar concerto by Leo Brouwer. Enjoy.

0: when you consider that the piece of music we're hearing is representing, among other things, the work of the architect who started work in 1882, and it's still happening today, the UNESCO World Heritage Site that is called the Sagrada Familia in Catalonia, which was proclaimed a basilica by Pope Benedict. It's a tribute to the enduring rhythm of Antoni Gaudí's architecture. El Ritmo is what Leo Brouwer calls that Catalan portrait. And before that, in that two-part chamber guitar concerto by Leo Brouwer, we heard a tribute to the Catalan piano composer Federico Mompou, which he called Poetry, La Poesia, with that great recording that was made a few years back, one of the top ones in my collection, Eduardo Fernandez, guitarist with the English Chamber Orchestra led by Barry Wordsworth, for those Catalan portraits by the Cuban composer Leo Brouwer. So many ways to listen here at Classical King, and if you're listening to that gorgeous music and you're getting a little bit of static because you're on FM, remember that there are so many other ways. 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
0: In about another 5 minutes, a composer loses a close friend and turns a public memorial into a private pian. But first, picture running London's hottest opera house, making bank on Italian dramas, and then suddenly the church pulls the plug. That's exactly what happened to George Friedrich Handel in the 1730s. The Bishop of London declared that biblical stories couldn't be acted out on stage, too sacred for theatrical shenanigans. So Handel, always the entrepreneur, stripped away the costumes and staging and presented his biblical dramas in concert form instead. Boom, the English oratorio was born. His Samson became one of the most successful of those, and in the final celebration aria called Let the Bright Seraphim, angels with trumpets celebrate Samson's heroic sacrifice. It's definitely a soprano showpiece that demands vocal athletics and some trumpet fireworks too. Sometimes getting shut down forces innovation, in this case, to something even more spectacular.

Basically a duet between soprano and solo trumpet, both trying to outshine each other in celestial glory. George Friedrich Handel wrote it right after he finished Messiah, so he was clearly in his biblical epic mode with that Let the Bright Seraphim from his oratorio Samson. We heard Kathleen Battle as that soprano, Wynton Marsalis the trumpet with the orchestra of St. Luke's. All right, it's August 1873 now, and Modest Mussorgsky's friend, Victor Hartmann, dies suddenly at the age of 39, leaving the composer heartbroken because the two men had bonded over their shared belief in creating something truly Russian art. Hartmann even conceived and, well, convinced Mussorgsky to restore a scene in his opera Boris Godunov that the composer had cut. So when there was a memorial exhibit of over 400 of Hartmann's works that opened in St. Petersburg, Mussorgsky walked through it like any other visitor, but he heard something others didn't. He heard music in his head, and in 3 weeks he composed pictures at an exhibition, 10 piano pieces depicting the individual artworks connected by a theme that musically captures his footsteps moving from picture to picture, his promenade, which you'll hear starting off the piece. He was so unsure of the critics' reaction, he never even tried to publish this piece, which is amazing because it's famously orchestrated, but this raw personal memorial to a friendship cut short is in its original version here with Yevgeny Kissin at the piano. Today, most of Hartmann's actual pictures are lost, so we can only imagine what Mussorgsky saw that inspired each movement.

pictures at an exhibition of Modest Mussorgsky, his tribute to his painter friend who died way too young at the age of 39. Yevgeny Kisin playing that original piano version, which would later famously go on to be orchestrated by other Russians who admired that piano original, which, as it turns out, Modest Mussorgsky didn't even get to see it published. It wasn't published correctly, in fact, until about 1931. As we head into Friday, looking forward to what Friday evening means when we have another Seattle Chamber Music Society Summer Festival performance of Astor Piazzolla, John Adams, and Schubert. It all starts at Town Hall live tomorrow at 7:30. You can come to Town Hall or tune in with us. I'll be hosting. Dave Beck will be interviewing violinist Karen Gomeo at intermission. Tomorrow night, the second to last concert of the Chamber Music Society's Summer Festival.

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1: Good morning. Mike Brooks in for Seth Tompkins as we begin our Friday together. It's 5 o'clock. And we're going to start this morning with one of the great treasures of the string orchestra repertoire, written by a composer who was inspired by the sounds and traditions of both his Czech homeland and the American frontier. That would be Antonín Dvořák. Dvořák's Serenade for Strings in E Major. He wrote it in 1875, and it was during an especially joyful, productive period in his life, and you can hear that optimism from the very first notes. Dvořák's tune blends elegance with the warmth of Czech folk rhythms. Let's give a listen to his Serenade for Strings in E, played for us by the Orpheus Chamber Orchestra.

That was a tune from Antonín Dvořák, his Serenade for Strings in E, the Orpheus Chamber Orchestra's performance. Well, next up on Classical King, a tune written by a 20th century composer who had a fascination with music of much earlier times. That would be one Peter Warlock. His Capriole Suite, which he wrote in 1926, is one of his best-loved works. And although it sounds as though it came straight from the Renaissance, the suite is actually a modern reimagining of 16th century French dances. Warlock based it on melodies he found in an old dance manual published in 1589 by a French priest. Let's give a listen. Here's Peter Warlock's Capriole Suite, played for us by the Bournemouth Sinfonietta with Richard Stutt conducting.

From composer Peter Warlock, we heard the Capriole Suite. That was the Bournemouth Sinfonietta. Richard Stutt was conducting them. Mike Brooks in for Seth Tompkins this morning here at Classical Kink. And I have a piece I wanted to share now from a composer who is so closely associated with his native Norway that his image once appeared on the country's money, the 100 kroner banknote. That would be Edvard Grieg, whose music became a symbol of Norwegian national identity. And this morning, we're going to hear his Symphonic Dance No. 3, one of four symphonic dances, completed in 1898. And they were among the very last orchestral works that Grieg composed. And they represent a culmination of his lifelong love of Norwegian folk tunes. Here's Grieg's Symphonic Dance No. 3, played by the Royal Scottish National Orchestra. Bjart Engeset is the conductor.

On Classical King, that was Edvard Grieg's Symphonic Dance No. 3, played for us by the Royal Scottish National Orchestra. Bjarne Ingeset was our conductor. Mike Brooks in for Seth Tompkins. Thanks for joining us on this Friday, July 24th. Next up on Classical King FM, I have a contender for the title of Father of the Symphony. And although Joseph Haydn is widely known as that guy, Father of the Symphony, Giovanni Battista Sammartini was one of the pioneers who helped shape that symphony into the form that Haydn and Mozart would later perfect. Working in Milan in the early 18th century, Sammartini moved beyond the short operatic overtures of his day and created independent orchestral works with great structure. So as you listen, imagine yourself at the dawn of the classical symphony, where a new musical form was just beginning to take shape. Here is Giovanni Battista Sammartini's Symphony in E-flat Major, played by Accademia d'Arcadia. Alessandro Rossi-Luric is our conductor.

That was a piece from one of the pioneers of symphonic composition, Giovanni Battista Sammartini. We heard his Symphony in E-flat, Accademia d'Arcadia's performance. They were led by Alessandro Rossi-Lurig here on Classical King.

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1: And good morning. It is 6 o'clock. Hi, Mike Brooks in for Seth Tompkins this morning here at Classical King. Today, Friday, July the 24th, happens to be also National Drive-Through Day, National Cousins Day, and National Tequila Day. Choose wisely this morning. Meantime, long before there was an Earth Day or recycle bins, Johann Sebastian Bach was an avid recycler of tunes, that is. The piece we're about to hear, Bach's Keyboard Concerto No. 3 in D, is actually Bach giving one of his own earlier masterpieces a new life. It began as a violin concerto before he reimagined it for the keyboard. The result? A work that's both virtuosic and very expressive. Here's the Chamber Orchestra of Europe to play, joined by pianist Andras Schiff on Classical King.

Johann Sebastian Bach's Keyboard Concerto No. 3 in D. That was the Chamber Orchestra of Europe. Andras Schiff, by the way, was the piano soloist. It's 6:16 on this Friday morning, July 24th. Famous birthdays today. Linda Carter, the original Wonder Woman, born on this date in 1951. Karl Malone, the NBA forward, the mailman. He was born on this date in 1963. The classical king, Mike Brooks, in for Seth Tompkins this morning. And up next, one of the more charming works in the cello repertoire. Peter Tchaikovsky's very Variations on a Rococo theme. Now, Tchaikovsky wrote this piece for a cello superstar of the day, a guy by the name of Wilhelm Fitzenhagen, who, after receiving Tchaikovsky's gem, took it upon himself to rearrange the order of the variations and cut one out entirely. You might guess that when Tchaikovsky heard about all this, well, let's just say he wasn't pleased. Truls Mark is our cellist this morning. He says he'll play it as Tchaikovsky wrote it. Here's Truls joining the Oslo Philharmonic for this Variations on a Rococo theme.

From Peter Ilyich Tchaikovsky, we heard variations on a Rococo theme. That was the Oslo Philharmonic and Truls Mork. What a cello performance there. It is 6:36 on this Friday morning. Mike Brooks in for Seth Tompkins here at Classical King. Weather says cooling off into the weekend, going to be partly cloudy today with a high of 79. Same tomorrow, but a high of only 71, and Sunday 67. Beautiful sunrise going on this morning if you haven't checked it out. By the way, if you're an early riser, hope you can let music be the soundtrack to that morning cup of coffee. Caffeinated music coming up at 6:45 this morning with King FM's Morning Shot. Enjoy a morning shot of espresso, musically speaking, every weekday morning, including this morning at 6:45 right here on Classical King.

Mauricio Anraku playing harp there for Domenico Scarlatti's Sonata in G on his way to 550. That was number 14. 20 to go until 7 o'clock, 640 here at Classical King. Mike Brooks with you. Well, you could call our next composer the Reverend Eric Satie. It seems that Satie once founded a church of which he was the sole member. Well, despite his many eccentricities, Satie could pen a mean tune. Case in point, his super chill Gymnopédie No. 1. Let that morning tension slip away this morning as we listen to Aline Grimaud play for us Eric Satie's Gymnopédie No. 1.

Eileen Grimaud playing for us at Eric Satie, Gymno Pedi number one. If you're dealing with some Friday morning chaos, I hope that helped wash it away just a bit. 16 to go till 7 o'clock, 6:45 right now at Classical King FM. Going to cool off into the weekend, partly cloudy today with a high of 79. It is 60 at our King FM Seattle Center studios. Mike Brooks with you, where it is time to get going with this morning's caffeinated tune. It is the Classical King FM morning shot of espresso. Yeah, it's Friday. We're heading into the weekend. Make it a double. Yeah, thank you. Well, we are off to a factory in Vienna for our next piece. Fireproof Polka is the name of the tune. It was written in 1869 to celebrate a new type of fireproof safe made in Vienna. I'm not making this up. At the premiere, the orchestra was joined by the rhythmic sound of anvils, hammered on cue to imitate the clang of metal workers in that factory. Those bright metallic strikes have remained a part of the piece ever since. It's one of the more distinctive novelty tunes in the Strauss family's catalog. So give a listen for the sparkle of the orchestra and those unforgettable anvils as we enjoy Joseph Strauss's spirited fireproof polka on Classical King for that morning shot of espresso in music.

Come on, that made you smile. Then the Joseph Strauss's Fireproof Polka. We heard the Cincinnati Pops. Eric Kunzel was the conductor, and props to the percussionist. It's 12 minutes to go until 7 o'clock, 6:48 here at Classical King. Mike Brooks in for Seth Tompkins this morning. Well, like father, like son? Well, in this particular case, maybe not so much. While Carl Philipp Emanuel Bach's dad, more famous Johann Sebastian Bach, Carl Philipp Emanuel is actually one of the most celebrated composers in Europe during his lifetime. Both Mozart and admired him deeply. Mozart even quoted as saying, "He is the father, we are the children," acknowledging C.P.E. Bach's enormous influence. Well, let's give a listen to what Mozart was talking about. Here is C.P.E. Bach's Symphony No. 1 in D, played by the Orchestra of the Age of Enlightenment.

A fun one from Carl Philipp Emanuel Bach is Symphony No. 1 in D. That was the Orchestra of the Age of Enlightenment. Gustav Leonhardt was conducting. About a minute to go until 7 o'clock. Mike Brooks in for Seth Tompkins this morning, a classical king. I have a friend who once said, a gentleman knows how to play the bagpipes, but doesn't. In that case, here's a piece of tune called Play My Bagpipes. Valentina Lisitsa and Alex Kuznetsov is going to play for us, piano four hands, this tune from Tchaikovsky.

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1: And it is 7 o'clock here at Classical King, and we're heading off to the opera this morning. Once again, no worries on the pajamas and the bunny slippers. It is Come As You Are Day at the opera. And what an opera, Rossini's Semiramide Overture. Something fun to listen for, the legendary Rossini Crescendo, it's known as. It's a technique where a repeated musical phrase gets louder and more exciting. Give a listen. Here's the overture played by the Chamber Orchestra of Europe. Claudio Abbado is conducting the overture to Rossini's Semiramide.

Quite the curtain raiser there from Rossini. We heard the overture to Semiramide. The Chamber Orchestra of Europe was led by Claudia Obado. At Classical King, it is 12 minutes now after 7 o'clock, 7:12, Friday, July the 24th. The day is National Drive-Thru Day, so if you're going to get that breakfast burrito, be extra kind to the clerk this morning. It's also National Cousins Day and National Tequila Day. Choose wisely. Up next on Classical King, one of Maurice Ravel's most colorful orchestral showpieces. It's called the Alborada del Grazioso, or the Morning Song of the Jester. Full of Spanish flavor, as the music paints the picture of a witty court entertainer greeting the dawn with dazzling dances, lots of rhythm, and moments of surprising tenderness, too. So if you're looking to jumpstart today, here is your song on Classical King. We're going to hear the Philharmonia perform. Libor Pesek conducts.

A big belly laugh there at the end from Maurice Ravel's Alvarado da Grazioso, the morning song of the jester. We heard the Philharmonia's performance. Libor Pesek was the conductor. It's 7:21, 21 minutes after 7 o'clock. Mike Brooks in for Seth Tompkins this morning here at Classical King. Seattle weather is going to be cooling off into the weekend. Partly cloudy today. We're going to go for a high of 79. Tomorrow, partly cloudy, high of 71, and Sunday down to 67. It is 62 at our Classical King FM Seattle Center studios. Well, you're ready for that morning cup of coffee? Maybe you think you have a friend who's a coffee junkie. Well, our next composer was a true coffee aficionado, so much so that he had to count exactly the number of beans he ground for his morning cup of joe. The composer? Ludwig van Beethoven. And he insisted that he had to have exactly 60 beans in each cup he brewed. So while you sip on that cup, let's you and I enjoy Beethoven's Piano Sonata No. 13 in E-flat. Peter Serkin's going to play it for us here on Classical King.

0: That was Peter Serkin playing for us Beethoven's Piano Sonata No. 13 in E-flat. It's 7:40, 20 minutes to go until 8 o'clock here at Classical King. Mike Brooks in for Seth Tompkins this morning. Coming up in just a sec, a composer who discovers a brand new kind of trumpet. It can play notes that trumpets could never play before. What kind of music is he going to write for it? We'll check it out right after this.
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Composer Joseph Haydn having fun with a brand new kind of trumpet, one with valves that could play notes trumpets could never play before. That was his trumpet concerto in E-flat. Wynton Marsalis working that trumpet, playing with the English Chamber Orchestra. Mike Brooks in for Seth Tompkins here at Classical King. It is 7:56, 4 minutes to go until 8 o'clock. Speaking of which, if you're looking to enrich the morning, about a daily dose of Mozart coming up at 8 o'clock. Mozart can be your carpool buddy this morning with a substantial amount of his tunes coming up at 8 o'clock. In fact, we'll have our Mozart at 8 brain buster, a little trivia question, a riddle to solve to see if that Mozart music really stimulates your brain. In the meantime, Johannes Brahms is center stage. His music publisher, a guy by the name of Fitz Simrock, read the room and let Johannes know that if he can come up with some Hungarian folk tunes that can be played on piano four hands, they could make some serious coin. Well, Brahms got the message and set to work adapting Hungarian folk tunes for piano. And sure enough, Simrock was right. Brahms' Hungarian dances were enormously popular. So much so, he arranged them for the concert hall as well. Here's his Hungarian dance number 7, played by the London Philharmonic. Marin Alsop is going to conduct.

On Classical King, Johannes Brahms' Hungarian Dance, number 7 and 8. The London Philharmonic played that for us. Marin Alsop was our conductor. A couple of minutes to go until 8 o'clock, 7:58, Classical King. Enough time to get a few of those steps in this morning. All right, work out your dance moves with this minuet. Anthony Gray and Gabriela Costa-Matos are going to play piano for this piece penned by Nikolai Rimsky-Korsakov.

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1: And with that hawk soaring overhead, it is 8 o'clock here at Classical King FM. So if you're looking to enrich that morning, get ready for your daily dose of Mr. Mozart, musical Mozart to stimulate the brain. And to test that theory, let's check out a brain buster riddle. All right. The more you take, the more you leave behind. What am I? The more you take, the more you leave behind. What am I? All right. Well, you work on that riddle. Let's pump up the brain power with this overture to Mozart's opera, The Impresario, played by the Norwegian National Opera Orchestra on Classical King.

That was part one of our Mozart a Day twofer this morning here on Classical King. We listened to the Overture to the Impresario. That was the Norwegian National Opera Orchestra on Classical King. 4 minutes after 8 o'clock, 8:04 on this Friday early morning. Thanks for hanging with us. Well, let's check it out here. We're working on this Mozart brainbuster riddle. If you're still ruminating on that, one more time. The more you take, the more you leave behind. What am I? All right, one last bit of cranial catalysis here to help you out. Mozart's Rondo in D, played for us by Kunwun Pike on Classical King.

Kun-Wu Pike played that for us. That was Mozart's Rondo in D here on Classical King, part of our Mozart at 8 this morning, your vitamin M to get you started on the right day, get that brain percolated and stimulated. And did it help you find the solution to our Mozart at 8 brain buster riddle? The more you take, the more you leave behind. What am I? Why, the answer is footsteps.

on Classical King of Fun from Vittorio Monti, the Czardas. We heard the Royal Ballet Sinfonia, and that was Ian Scott doing the workout on the clarinet. 17 after 8 o'clock, 8:17 here at Classical King. Mike Brooks in for Seth Tompkins this morning on this Friday. Weather looking like this, going to cool off as we head into the weekend. Today, going to stay partly cloudy with a high of about 79. Saturday, partly cloudy, 71, and Sunday, 67. It is 64 at our Classical King FM Seattle Center studios. As we continue with a tune now from the youngest son of Johann Sebastian Bach, he often called the London Bach. Johann Christian Bach, J.C., helped bridge the elegant Baroque style of his dad with the graceful classical style that would soon flourish. His music, by the way, admired by a young Mozart, who met him in London and later credited J.C. Bach's influence on his own music. Let's listen to the Sinfonia Concertante in A. Anna McDonald plays violin. Sebastian Comberti is the cellist on Classical King. They joined the Hanover Band.

A tune from the London Bach, Johann Christian Bach. We heard his Sinfonia Concertante in A. That was the Hanover Band. Anna McDonald was the violinist, and Sebastian Comberti was our cellist. At Classical King, it is 8:32. Mike Brooks in for Seth Tompkins this morning. Today, Friday, July the 24th, just joining us, it is National Drive-Thru Day. Enjoy that breakfast burrito this morning. It's also National Cousins Day and National Tequila Day today. It's 5 o'clock somewhere, right? In the meantime, on the radio, a hand mishap turned into a positive for a young Robert Schumann. Schumann suffered a permanent injury to his fingers, likely worsened by a mechanical finger strengthening device that he designed. That ended his hopes of being a virtuosic piano player. But fortunately for music lovers, he turned his full attention to composition. Here's Robert Schumann's introduction and Allegro Appassionato in G. The Lausanne Chamber Orchestra is joined by pianist Christian Zacharias.

That was Robert Schumann's introduction and Allegro Appassionato in G, the Lausanne Chamber Orchestra, with Christian Zacharias as our piano soloist. It is 8:49, 11 minutes to go until 9 o'clock. Speaking of which, coming up at 9, what a great way to settle into your day. A timeless piece of classical music with our matinee in the morning, Classical King's Symphony at 9. And no need to get dressed up for this symphony, just tune us in. This morning and every morning at 9 o'clock, right here on Classical King. Where next up is a work by one of today's more accomplished American composers, Barbara Harbach. She's a composer, concert organist, educator, and publisher. Harbach spent decades enriching the classical music world, not only with her own pieces, but also by championing the music of overlooked composers. Well, let's check it out. Here's Barbara Harbach's recitative and aria, played by the London Philharmonic. Our conductor is David Angus.

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Good morning. I'm Dave Beck. How does your lifelong passion for someone or something show up in your creative or professional life? César Franck's lifelong love and devotion to his instrument, the pipe organ, profoundly shaped the sound world of his symphony in D minor. As a master improviser in one of the great Paris cathedrals, Franck transferred organ ideas to the orchestra, creating sustained sound colors, dramatic changes in volume, and a monumental sense of architecture and sound, hallmarks of organ playing that run through the symphony. The music's dark tone and emphasis on lower strings and winds recall the organ's deep registers, while its flowing melodies bring to mind an improvised organ meditation. Sergio Commissione conducting the Houston Symphony Orchestra, Symphony in D Minor by César Franck.

Symphony in D minor by César Franck, played by the Houston Symphony Orchestra, conducted by Sergio Comisiona. Your Friday morning Symphony at 9 from Classical King. I'm Dave Beck. I'll have our next full-length symphonic adventure to kick off midday listening on Monday. We do this every weekday morning. Becoming part of a strong, supportive social network rescued the career of African-American composer Florence Price from obscurity. After graduating with honors from the New England Conservatory of Music in Boston and winning awards for her compositions, Florence Price's career stalled during her years in the state of Arkansas. As she worked there to raise two daughters and made a living as a school teacher, she had little time to write anything more than short pieces for her piano students. Wasn't until the Price family fled escalating violence in the South, relocated to Chicago, that Florence Price's career began to thrive. Network of Black women artists in Chicago connected Florence with conductors from around the world. Vocalist Marian Anderson, one of the extraordinary African-American artists from whom Florence Price found support and encouragement for her work. This is the Fantasy Negre No. 1 in E minor by Florence Price. Michelle Kahn is our pianist.

Florence Price composed her Fantasy Negra No. 1 in E minor in the year 1929. We heard her music played on Classical King 98.1, classicalking.org, by the pianist Michelle Kahn. 8 minutes before 10 on this Friday morning, speaking of solo piano music, Bach to the Future returns to Seattle's Beacon Hill and Roosevelt Light Rail stations for a full day of free live piano performances. It's coming up tomorrow. 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Let's bring on the BBC Philharmonic to play Smetana for us. Prague Carnival is conducted by Jean-Andrea Noseda.

0: and Sunday. Partly sunny, 64 degrees at Classical King on the Seattle Center campus.
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0: Few seconds after 10 o'clock on this Friday morning, I'm Dave Beck in for Maggie this hour. She will be along at 11 this morning. During his lifetime, coinciding with the reign of French King Louis XV, composer and flutist Joseph Bodin de Boismortier was sometimes taken to task for what critics described as his excessively inattentive and wandering mind. Boismortier did have the presence of mind to secure a royal license for engraving music. This allowed the allegedly absent-minded composer to make money in a manner that few musicians of his time were able to do. Boismortier's engraving license gave him the opportunity to print and sell hundreds of new compositions, many of them aimed at the untapped and lucrative market of amateur musicians in Paris. Le Concert Spirituel, led by Hervé Niquet, and Fragment Melodique by Boismortier.

Classical King 98.1 and classicalking.org with the work of the French Baroque composer Joseph Baudin du Bois-Moitié, Fragment Melodique, played for us by the ensemble called Le Concert Spirituel. Hervé Niquet was directing that performance. 25 minutes after 10 on this Friday morning in the summertime here in Seattle, I'm Dave Beck. We received the sad news of the death this week of longtime classical public radio host and musician Bill McLaughlin. He passed away at age 82, his passing announced by his longtime partner, the jazz artist Karen Allison. You may have gotten to know Bill as the longtime host of St. Paul's Sunday, brilliant live classical performance program originating from the Twin Cities and nationally broadcast for decades. St. Paul's Sunday was heard for a time on Classical King, and before that, for many years on KUOW Public Radio. Most recently, Bill hosted the public radio program called Exploring Music. Deepest condolences to Karen Allison and all in the circle around the brilliant, witty, and warm Bill McLaughlin, gone at age 82. Here's a public radio host and accomplished musician at the keyboard, Laura Downs, playing Venus Projection. It's music by the American composer Paula Kimper.

Laura Downs at the piano there for a 1990 composition by the American Paula Kemper. We heard Venus Projection. It's Classical King, 98.1 and classicalking.org. Think back for a moment on souvenirs you've brought home to commemorate a memorable trip you've taken. For Felix Mendelssohn, a 20-year-old traveling in Italy for the first time, his travel souvenir came home in the form of dance moves. He had learned a step called the saltarello while traveling in Italy, the lively footwork having its origin in 14th century Spanish courts, the name of the dance deriving from the word saltare, meaning to leap or to jump. Mendelssohn, so captivated by the sound and feel of the dance, he chose to end his Italian symphony with a movement marked saltarello. Italian Symphony No. 4 in A Major from Mendelssohn, Bamberg Symphony Orchestra, led by Klaus Peter Flohr.

Symphony number 4 in A major is the Italian Symphony by Felix Mendelssohn, played for us here by the Bamberg Symphony Orchestra led by Klaus Peter Flohr. Seattle Chamber Music Society Summer Festival 2026 continues live on Classical King tonight at 7:30. Sean McLean hosting in Town Hall, Seattle on the second to last live broadcast we'll bring you this summer. I'm Dave Beck. I'll be at the intermission table for another live conversation, this time festival artist violinist Karen Gomeo, who will be fresh off a performance of History of the Tango by Astor Piazzolla. Karen has collaborated and recorded with tango masters who worked directly with Piazzolla during his life. We'll explore that, among other topics, in musical conversation.

King. I'm Maggie Malloy. Up next, an instrument that is sometimes called the Cinderella of the orchestra. You'll find the viola tucked between the flashy violins and the deep, rich sonorities of the cello. And for that reason, the viola is sometimes overlooked. But just like Cinderella, the viola deserves a chance to dance at the ball. And when you hear her center stage, she just might steal your heart and leave you with a glass slipper. Georg Philipp Telemann playing the role of the fairy godmother here, giving this Cinderella instrument her moment to shine in the spotlight in the Viola Concerto in G. Florian Deuter, the violist here with the Musica Antiqua Cologne, led by Reinhard Goebel.

Georg Philipp Telemann's Viola Concerto in G. Florian Deuter, the violist with the Musica Antiqua Cologne, led by Reinhard Goebel here on Classical King. Well, the rhythm, percussion, joy, and spirit of African music translated to the piano. That's how the Nigerian composer and musicologist Akin Iuba described his concept of African pianism. And in his works, we hear him using the piano to evoke the sounds of traditional African instruments, ranging from drums to xylophones to the imbira, or thumb piano. As we'll hear in Akin Iuba's Study in African Pianism, No. 2, a performance here from pianist Rebecca Omordia.

Aiken Iuba's Study in African Pianism, number two. Rebecca Omordia, the pianist, here on Classical King 98.1. I'm Maggie Malloy. Thanks for listening along this Friday. Well, if you, too, enjoy a crisp glass of white wine every now and again on a warm summer's day, you have that in common with Johannes Brahms. On his travels, he loved tasting new wines, and he kept detailed notes of his favorites. Legend has it that when one gracious host compared a fine wine to Brahms, Brahms joked back, "Please, by all means, bring out your best Beethoven." It's true that Brahms had a particular affinity for white wines. Sometimes he'd even pour himself a glass while composing. Let the wine and the music flow. As we'll hear in our next symphony, which he composed during a summer getaway to a quiet Austrian town in the Alps. Johannes Brahms Symphony No. 4 in E minor, performed here by the Pittsburgh Symphony Orchestra, led by Manfred Honeck.

Johannes Brahms' Symphony No. 4 in E minor. Manfred Honeck led the Pittsburgh Symphony Orchestra. Coming up ahead on Classical King, a composer who had not a single flower at his funeral. That's coming up during local lunch at 12 o'clock.

lived him by merely an hour, and Soviet leadership snatched up every flower in Moscow for his funeral. A terrible set of circumstances for him, but his family defiantly decorated his casket with paper flowers. We'll hear next on Classical King's Local Lunch, the Vancouver Symphony Orchestra and his music led here by Bramwell Tovey.

On Classical King's Local Lunch, the music of Dmitri Shostakovich, a composer whose music was heavily censored by Joseph Stalin's Soviet Union in the mid-20th century. We heard Dmitri Shostakovich's Ballet Suite, number one. 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As we enjoy a little music by Bach, wherever you are listening this afternoon, it's Johann Sebastian Bach's two-part invention number 6 in E, in the hands here of Seattle pianist Lorenzo Morasso.

Johann Sebastian Bach's two-part invention number 6 in E. Lorenzo Morasso at the piano here on Classical King during local lunch. I'm Maggie Malloy filling in today for Nikhil Sarma. Coming up ahead, the story of a magical instrument capable of charming snakes and women alike. We're going to hear that in about 9 minutes. First, though, let's hear from some young artists in our community. The Greater Victoria Youth Orchestra, led here by Yariv Aloni, in Jean Sibelius's Karelia Overture on Classical King's Local Lunch.

Jean Sibelius's Karelia Overture, performed by the Greater Victoria Youth Orchestra, led by Yariv Aloni, here on Classical King's Local Lunch. I'm Maggie Malloy, filling in today for Nikhil Sarma. He'll be around later this afternoon. Well, long before Freddie Mercury or Mick Jagger, there was a rock star stealing hearts all across Europe. And we're going to hear from him coming up ahead. First, though, we know there is a little bit of magic in music. It has a way of lighting up our imaginations, defying reality at times, transporting us to distant memories or faraway places. And that's precisely the premise of the ballet The Incredible Flutist by Walter Piston. A flutist's entrancing melodies emerge from a lively, bustling marketplace, charming snakes and women alike, even reviving a woman who's fainted, all through the power of music. In this enticing piece called The Incredible Flutist by Walter Piston, Scott Goff, the flutist with the Seattle Symphony, led by Gerard Schwartz.

On Classical Kings Local Lunch, The Incredible Flutist by Walter Piston, Scott Goff, the flutist with the Seattle Symphony, led by Gerard Schwartz. I'm Maggie Malloy, filling in for Nikhil Sarma. Glad we can listen together this Friday. You know, long before Freddie Mercury or Mick Jagger, there was a rock star who was stealing hearts all across Europe, and his name was Franz Liszt, arguably the world's first real rock star. He was magnetic on stage. Audiences could not get enough. Fans, especially women, went crazy for his flashy piano solos. They would fight over the broken piano strings or locks of his long golden hair. The fandom was real. They called it Listomania. But every rock star has got a love ballad, and we're going to hear next one of Franz Liszt's. This music based on the love poems of the Renaissance poet Petrarch. The Petrarch Sonnet, number 123 by Franz Liszt, in the hands here of the Seattle pianist Craig Shepherd.

Franz Liszt's Petrarch Sonnet No. 123 in the hands of Craig Shepherd here on Classical King's Local Lunch. Well, even the wildest celebrity rumors of today had nothing on the rumors surrounding one of our next composers. That's coming up at 1 o'clock. First, though, let's end today's edition of Local Lunch with the angelic voices of Ancora performing this Magnificat by Christine Domkin.

Wrapping up today's edition of Local Lunch on Classical King with the Ensemble and Cora, performing Magnificat by Christine Donkin. 98.1

19th century. Throughout his career, there was a nasty rumor going around that he was actually the devil incarnate. Surely, no mere mortal could play the violin like that. And he was so tall and thin and pale, always dressed in black, with hollow cheeks and long, bony fingers. The rumors ran wild. One listener could have sworn they saw the devil helping Paganini play at a concert. Others said the devil once made a lightning strike at the end of his bow. Of course, it didn't help that Paganini wrote such devilishly difficult music. I mean, surely he must be the devil incarnate. How else could he perform music like this? Here's Paganini's Violin Concerto No. 1 in D in the capable hands of Hilary Hahn with the Swedish Radio Symphony Orchestra led here by Asia Oe on Classical King.

A composer once accused of being the devil incarnate. How else could he play the violin like that? It was Niccolo Paganini's Violin Concerto No. 1 in D. In the capable hands of Hilary Hahn with the Swedish Radio Symphony Orchestra, led by Eiji Oe. Hey, do you have any Friday night plans tonight? Well, you do now. Whether you're staying in at home or heading out on the town, tune into Classical King tonight for the perfect Friday night soundtrack. A live broadcast from the Seattle Chamber Music Society Summer Festival. It'll be featuring the music of Astor Piazzolla, John Adams, and Franz Schubert. Tonight, 7:30 p.m., Sean McClain will be your host, with Dave Beck handling the intermission interview with violinist Karen Gomio. The fun gets underway tonight at 7:30 p.m. right here on Classical King. In the meantime, a bit of music that was once voted the saddest piece of music ever written. Keep a tissue handy for Samuel Barber's Adagio for Strings.

0: The Adagio for Strings by Samuel Barber. The City of London Sinfonia, led by Richard Haycox. Hey, keep that tissue handy. Coming up ahead, a love letter of symphonic proportions.
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0: A love letter of symphonic proportions. In 1902, Gustav Mahler professed his love for his future wife Alma on a grand stage, the concert stage, with this Adagietto from his Symphony No. 5 in C-sharp minor.

0: The Adagietto from Gustav Mahler's Symphony No. 5 in C sharp minor. James DePriest leading the London Symphony Orchestra. I'm Maggie Malloy, wishing you a lovely sunny weekend ahead. Our friend Nikhil Sarma has your soundtrack covered this afternoon.
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2: Hi there, I'm Nikhil Sarma. Thanks for joining me on Classical King. I'm filling in for Mike Brooks this afternoon. This summer, there are tons of ways for you to enjoy public concerts, a lot of them free. In fact, if you want to experience some free music, I would strongly recommend attending the pre-concert recitals put on by SCMS, Seattle Chamber Music Society, before their various summer festival concerts. It's easy to take these things for granted, but there was a time when public concerts, hearing music in public, was not nearly as common. And we're going to hear a piece that was publicly premiered when public concerts are much less common. And let's just say people did not miss out on a rare opportunity to hear live classical music. We'll hear more about that after we listen to Joseph Haydn's Piano Concerto in D with pianist Michel Bogner performing with the English Chamber Orchestra conducted by José Luis García.

pianist Michel Bogner performing with the English Chamber Orchestra, conducted by Jose Luis Garcia. The piece in question was the Piano Concerto in D, composed by Joseph Haydn. 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And if you're currently a sustainer, increasing your monthly gift keeps the station running and opens the door to new and exciting opportunities. Reminder that there wasn't always music on the public airwaves, and similarly, there wasn't always public concerts available for almost anybody to be able to enjoy live classical music. It's easy to take public concerts for granted today, but we're going to head back to the early 1700s, where they were a much more rare occasion. And that is why, when King George I announced that he would have a royal entourage sailing up the River Thames in London, and that entourage would be accompanied by a barge full of musicians to provide musical entertainment, people flocked to the river. This is one of the rare chances for them to hear music performed by a professional orchestra. So many people chartered their own boats to be in the vicinity of the royal entourage as it went upstream towards Chelsea. The music that those people heard is music by George Frederick Handel, his Water Music Suite. We're going to hear the suite number 3 now, performed by Les Concerts Spirituels.

Les Concerts Spirituels, conducted by Hervé Nique. 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I'm Nikhil Sarma, in for Mike Brooks on Classical King. Thanks for being here with me on a 75-degree summer day. Not a bad day to be out in the water yourself. A reminder that if you are so inclined, you can always stream Classical King at classicalking.org or download our free app by searching Classical King in your device's app store. Moving on now to a composer who might have had a more derisive attitude if you told him you wanted to spend as much of your summer swimming at the beach. That would be Claude Debussy, who felt that when people swim in the ocean, the ridiculous motions in which their arms and legs move is enough to make the fish weep. Yes, Claude Debussy said that the sea is beautiful and endless, but it also wants to dash across land and tear out the rocks. He wrote that the sea is like a little girl. It has tantrums, and people should be careful of those tantrums. And really, people should not be allowed to bathe in the ocean. That being said, Claude Debussy had an enormous reverence for the ocean, found it to be one of nature's most impressive features, and he wrote this symphonic piece, La Mer, or the sea in French, to capture the ocean in all of its moods, playful and, well, furious. Let's listen to the Cincinnati Symphony Orchestra, conducted by Paavo Järvi.

0: The composer Claude Debussy understood very well that the sea can be calm and gentle. It can also be quite ferocious. It can be glorious and magnificent, and it can be fear-inducing. That was his ode to the ocean, La Mer, or the sea. Performed by the Cincinnati Symphony Orchestra, they were conducted by Paavo Järvi.
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0: Hoping that you can join us tonight on Classical King for our live broadcast of the Seattle Chamber Music Society's Summer Festival. The 8th concert takes place at Town Hall. We will be broadcasting that concert live starting at 7:30 p.m. Sean McLean will be hosting the program. Dave Beck will be there interviewing violinist Karen Gomeo at intermission. And the program has a nice array of composers. We have Astor Piazzolla, the Argentine composer famous for his Nuevo Tango. We have John Adams, the modern American composer known for his minimalism. And of course, Franz Schubert, one of those classic Viennese composers from the, well, I guess straddling the classical and romantic border. But it's a very diverse program that you can enjoy by tuning in to Classical King tonight, 7:30 p.m., our live broadcast of the Seattle Chamber Music Society Summer Festival.

Pianist Rachel Grimes performing the Idlewild Mazurka, written by Henry Hart, part of a new release that was released this past April. Now, it was a sink-or-swim moment for young Richard Strauss as both a composer and as a conductor. More on that later this hour. I'm sure you have a friend that your significant other is not so fond of, but you find yourself having to constantly justify the friendship. And for Mozart, that friend was Anton Stadler, fellow Freemason and exceptional clarinetist, a clarinet virtuoso for whom Mozart composed this next clarinet concerto. Mozart wrote that he would have never thought that the clarinet could be capable of imitating the human voice as deceptively as it was imitated when in the hands of Anton Stadler. Now, Mozart's wife, Constanze, not nearly as fond and admiring of Stadler as her husband was. She saw him as not only a financial leech, but someone who was careless with his valuables, and she had a point. It's suspected that it was Stadler who lost the original manuscript of this clarinet concerto in A that Mozart composed for him.

clarinetist Dieter Klöcker and the English Chamber Orchestra conducted by Wolf-Dieter Hauschild, performing the Clarinet Concerto in A written by Wolfgang Amadeus Mozart on Classical King 98.1. Time is 3:33. I'm Nikhil Sarma. It is 76 degrees in Seattle right now. And the conductor Hans von Bülow decided that he would take his orchestra on tour. And on this tour, one stop would be made in Munich, where Bülow thought this would be a great place to premiere a composition from 20-year-old Richard Strauss, his Suite in B-flat. He also thought this would be a great time for Strauss to make a conducting appearance, and he asked Strauss to conduct the orchestra through the piece with very little rehearsal time. This was Strauss's first major conducting gig, and it was a success. Strauss's performance led Bülow to offer him the assistant conductor position in Meiningen, the beginning of a very successful career as both a composer and conductor for Richard Strauss. Let's listen to his Suite for 13 Winds in B-flat.

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0: And you're here listening to Classical King, which means you clearly have good taste in music, but there's another thing that us Pacific Northwesters have an excellent taste in, and that relates to Johann Sebastian Bach. Stick around to find out what I'm talking about. We'll explore that after we listen to a piece by Chelsea McBride, her theme and variations on The Night Before Returning Home. Here is oboist Heather McDonald and guitarist Nathan Corr.

Theme and Variations on the Night Before Returning Home, composed by Chelsea McBride. On that recording, we had oboist Heather McDonald and guitarist Nathan Corr. Now, of course, it's good to have good taste in music, but there's another thing that I'm sure you appreciate when people have good taste in, and that would be coffee, considering that we live in one of the best places in the world to be able to find good coffee at any given street. And Gottfried Zimmermann had both of those things. He was the proprietor of a coffee house in Leipzig called Café Zimmermann, one of the largest coffee houses in the city. And when we think of a coffee house today, we think of quiet, calm, a place you can go and do work. But in Leipzig, a coffee house was much closer to a bar in its atmosphere. It was a place where people gathered to sip coffee and then excitedly discuss the ideas of the day. It was also a place where people came to see and hear music. Johann Sebastian Bach led some of the earliest known public concerts taking place at Café Zimmermann. He led the ensemble Collegium Musicum. And what he did was he arranged several of his previously composed concertos for various instruments. He arranged them for harpsichord so that he could play these concertos with Collegium Musicum, and he could lead the ensemble from the keyboard where he would be the soloist. We're going to hear the fifth keyboard concerto by Johann Sebastian Bach, written for such a public concert at Café Zimmermann, or I should say adapted for such a concert at Café Zimmermann. It's going to be the great pianist Andrei Gavrilov performing as the soloist with the Academy of St. Martin in the Fields, led by Neville Mariner.

The Fifth Keyboard Concerto in F Minor, written by Johann Sebastian Bach. We heard pianist Andre Gavrilov performing with the Academy of St. Martin in the Fields, and they were conducted by Neville Mariner. This is Classical King 98.1, online at classicalking.org. I'm Nikhil Sarma, in for Mike Brooks. Time right now, 4:18. Hope you're having a great Friday. Things are sitting at 75 degrees Fahrenheit in Seattle at the moment, sunny skies. Looks like we'll get a little bit cooler over the weekend with highs in the low 70s. It's going to be a nice weekend. Hopefully you're having a great Friday so far. So the Norwegian playwright Henrik Ibsen wrote a character named Per Hint, and this Per Hint fellow led quite an interesting life. The fictional character abducts a bride from her wedding only to abandon her in the mountains. Then he visits the Mountain King in the Kingdom of the Trolls. Afterwards, he travels to Morocco as a businessman, goes to Egypt as a historian, and then finally returns to Norway as an old man who has to reconcile his past deeds in the face of impending death. We're going to listen to one of the suites that Edvard Grieg wrote as incidental music for a staging of this play, Per Hint. In the second suite, we hear Per's lamentation that he has abducted the woman who is not his true love. We'll also hear the Arabian dance from his time in the Middle East and his return to Norway as an old and broken man. Here's the Ulster Orchestra, led by Vernon Hanley.

The second Peer Gynt Suite, written by Edvard Grieg. We heard the Ulster Orchestra, conducted by Vernon Hanley. Music that was the incidental music to a staging of Peer Gynt, a play by Henrik Ibsen. Apparently, Edvard Grieg did not have the best time writing music for that play. He found it difficult to constantly be adjusting his music to fit the scenes happening on stage. But that ended up being some of his most famous works, some of his most memorable melodies, certainly. I'm Nikhil Sarma. This is Classical King. I'm in for Mike Brooks. We have the Classical Commute coming up at 5 p.m. That's about 23 minutes from now. Time right now, 4:37. What is the Classical Commute? Well, that time of day, especially on a Friday, can be very stressful. Everybody's trying to get home. Everybody's very eager to get home and kick their shoes off and begin relaxing. And that can sometimes lead to tempers rising and people getting, well, a little less zen than they should be. The Classical Commute is there to keep you zen with extra calming classical music during that time of day. Like I said, it'll be Lisa Bergman in for Mike Brooks for your commute home. And then at 7:30, we have our live broadcast from the Seattle Chamber Music Society Summer Festival. So a lot of great opportunities and a lot of good reasons to stay tuned to Classical King. And right now, we're going to hear a piece by Joaquin Turina, his Seville Sinfonia.

0: The Cincinnati Symphony Orchestra, conducted by Jesus Lopez Cobos, performing the Seville Sinfonia, written by Joaquin Turina. Lisa Bergman is waiting ahead to carpool with you back home. She will be hosting the Classical Commute this Friday evening on Classical King. I'm Nikhil Sarma. It was great hanging out with you this afternoon. Thank you so much for tuning in. But don't go anywhere. Right after this is 1 hour's worth of extra calming classical music.
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2: 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I'm Lisa Bergman in for Mike Brooks. Well, this being a Friday night, we've included a little something special, a bit of distraction for you coming up in about 10 minutes, music that has R-rated references. It's a little racy, written in the 16th century. But right now, Chopin gets the mood started with music written for the evening hours, his Nocturne in B with Yundi Lee, pianist.